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4: Mainly clear skies tonight with lows around 65. Southerly winds 5 to 10 miles an hour. Chance of thunderstorms tomorrow. Daytime highs approaching 88. Sunshine mixed with clouds at times. Right now, 76.

going on with you. But if you got some cheap whiskey and some Mountain Dew, Malibu, Cuervo, Coke in a cup, brother, I can hook you up.

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5: Lows level off around 65 tonight under partly cloudy skies. Winds out of the south, 5 to 10 miles an hour. Sunshine mixed with clouds at times tomorrow. Chance of thunderstorms. Highs level off around 88. Right now, it's 71 degrees.
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8: Lows level off around 65 tonight, under partly cloudy skies, winds out of the south, 5 to 10 miles an hour. Sunshine mixed with clouds at times tomorrow. Chance of thunderstorms, highs level off around 88. Currently, 68.

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6: Lows level off around 65 overnight under partly cloudy skies. Winds out of the south 5 to 10 miles an hour. Chance of thunderstorms Monday. Highs level off around 88. A blend of clouds and sun. Right now it's 67 degrees.
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2: 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Joe Nichols, welcome.
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4: Lows level off around 65 overnight under partly cloudy skies. Winds out of the south, 5 to 10 miles an hour. Chance of thunderstorms, Monday. Highs level off around 88, a blend of clouds and sun. Currently, 66.
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8: Lows level off around 65 overnight under partly cloudy skies. Winds out of the south 5 to 10 miles an hour. Chance of thunderstorms Monday. Highs level off around 88. A blend of clouds and sun. Currently 66.
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9: Lows level off around 65 overnight under partly cloudy skies. Southerly winds 5 to 10 miles an hour. Sunshine mixed with clouds at times again Monday. Chance of thunderstorms. Highs level off around 88. Right now, it's 65 degrees.

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10: Lows level off around 65 overnight under partly cloudy skies. Southerly winds 5 to 10 miles an hour. Sunshine mixed with clouds at times Monday. Chance of thunderstorms. Highs level off around 86. Currently 66.
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2: Hey there, it's Elena, and welcome to a brand new week of Backstage Country with a brand new host. 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He also received an Emmy for his part in the PBS George Jones Tribute Concert Special. And he's back with some new music. 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Joe Nichols, welcome.
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2: Chance for storms today. Otherwise, sunshine mixed with clouds at times. Highs level off around 86. Winds out of the southwest, 8 to 15 miles an hour. Mainly clear skies tonight. Chance of thunderstorms, 67. Currently, it's 67 degrees.
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1: To start us off on a Monday morning. I think that's a little good news. Come on in, everybody. Fabulous Farm Babe Pam Yonke on the radio. This is the Midwest Farm Report. Maybe I'll have a little more good news for you as the morning rolls on. For those farmers that are still trying to figure out what to do with last year's crop, markets are up in overnight electronic trade. It was a great weekend for county fair activities. And what you may not think about, the economic punch those county fairs bring to communities. We're talking about it with Jamie Butke, Executive Secretary of the Wisconsin Fair Association. Kylie Allen joining us this morning, talking about all things dairy here in the state of Wisconsin and how some of the board of director members see their role on Dairy Farmers of Wisconsin. Glad you're along with us. Stu Mocker, ag meteorologist, will be along with us in just a little bit. Weather-wise, it looks like it's going to be on again, off again chance today of showers. Starting as soon as mid-morning into the afternoon. Today's daytime high is expected to be right around 87 degrees. Chance of precipitation right around 40%. Some people may be even a better position for rain. Tonight down to 69 with some possible thunderstorms overnight. Tomorrow we'll start off with some patchy smoke before 9, otherwise sunshine and 81. Wednesday, sunshine and 77. Thursday, sunshine, 81 degrees. So a little bit of a break from that heat. Stu Mock's weather forecast, along with all the rest of the agribusiness news you're looking for, on the way. Up next, Bob Bosold continues his conversation with world-renowned animal handler Dr. Temple Grandin. She sees things that nobody else does, and she helps us in animal agriculture to make sure that our animals are respected for what they see. That next bit of conversation, right around the corner.
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3: Dr. Temple Grandin of Colorado State University has devoted her professional life to better livestock handling and modern breeding issues in our beef cattle. I'm Bob Bosold from the northern end of the world's longest barn in Eau Claire. And at this summer's Wisconsin FFA convention in Madison, Dr. Grandin talked about some of the issues she sees in some of our modern breeding programs, most of which, she says, are easy to pick up on.
4: Breeds that are popular tend to be the ones that have the problem, and you know what they are, but it definitely has a strong genetic component. I've got a really hideous picture of a four-month-old red Angus heifer, four-month-old, there's no way this was founded, with a very severe twisted claw. That is genetic. That should not be bred, period. And Angus Association has a very good hoof scoring chart, and we need to start using that. Don't breed foot abnormalities. And they'll show up young.
5: As far as your research, you're doing things as you read some of your research and listen to some of your presentations, you're never done. You're not satisfied that we know all the things we need to know about livestock handling, are you?
4: Well, in the livestock handling, I'd say 20 years ago, I was just super happy with everything is. And I would have never dreamed we would have started having problems with lameness in fat feedlot cattle. Because lameness in fat feedlot cattle 20 years ago, it was just about none. And now we've got groups of cattle, and there's research papers that show this, 8% of fat cattle coming into plants in the heart of feedlot country have mild lameness. And there's also a big percentage of some of these cattle that show some heart swelling. And that's not okay. And there's a big genetic component on both of these things.
5: In an ideal world, we could take care of it. But right now, with a 75-year low as far as cattle numbers, are we pressured into just putting whatever we can get as far as an animal out in the pastures or in the feedlot? And that's something we have to deal with.
4: Well, this is the problem. We're doing it because we are short on cattle, and closing the Mexican border for screwworm has made it worse. And I happen to agree with closing the border on controlling screwworm. I'm an elder that does remember how bad they are. The other problem with these big cattle, if I breed them big, just genetically, that animal has a big, gigantic sister that a rancher is not going to be able to feed on our sparse, dry eastern Colorado rangelands, because you're just going to go broke trying to feed it in the wintertime.
5: We're speaking with Dr. Temple Grandin from Colorado State University, world-renowned as far as livestock handling. You're speaking at the Wisconsin FFA convention. That's different than talking to the Angus Association. What kind of a message do you have for these young people that hopefully are still impressionable about how to handle livestock and can be, let's face it, can still be trained?
4: Well, yes, and it gets back to management. And when you have a manager that gets behind handling livestock right, then they get handled right. But I have another issue I'm very concerned about. I am an extreme visual thinker. Everything I think about is a picture, and that makes me good at designing things. It also made me good at looking at things from the animal's point of view. Some of my very earliest research, I got into the chutes to see what cattle were seeing. Now, I thought everybody thought in pictures. Well, I have a book, Visual Thinking, Hidden Gifts of People Who Think in Pictures, Patterns, and Abstractions. And I worked with a lot of brilliant visual thinkers. Big patent portfolio, owned big metal fabrication shops. But they can't do higher math. I'm concerned that all this emphasis on algebra and calculus is going to screen out these visual thinkers we need for building mechanical things. There's a lot of mechanical things that we don't make in this country, and one of them is giant concrete mixers for mixing like big bridge beams for highways. And pork and chicken equipment's all coming out of Europe right now. Well, the reason for that is real simple. In ninth grade in Europe, you can go tech or university. And the visual thinkers like me, we need to be going into trades. That is not going to get screened out. But AI is not going to cause those jobs to get lost. But right now, with all the algebra and calculus requirements, I don't know if I could graduate my school today. I majored in psychology to avoid all the math classes. But I found in building something like a beef plant that the mechanical minds that don't have degrees invent and patent all the mechanical stuff. Then we need the mathematicians for refrigeration, for roof strength, make sure the building doesn't blow away, electrical requirements. Those are the things that require the mathematics. You need to have both. Now, I worked in industry in heavy construction, supervising installation of center track restrainers and other equipment through the 70s and 80s and 90s. And I worked with shop people. They were brilliant. They could build anything. They did not have college degrees. They had taken FFA welding classes, and we need to be keeping those welding classes. In fact, one person I worked with was Schmeckley Construction Company, took a single FFA welding class in Fort Morgan, Colorado. He's building beef plants, and I'm concerned about who's going to replace these people. There's no replacements in the pipeline right now. They're playing video games in the basement when they ought to be out fixing things and building things. There's two parts of engineering. There's that visual part, which is getting screened out right now, and there's the mathematical part. And that's one of the big things I'm talking about today.
5: As we go forward, and you mentioned you think in pictures, talk about that, because as I've read some of your books and your research, how you felt more comfortable the more you were squeezed and things like that, and that translates to livestock.
4: Well, I got the idea. A lot of autistic people, and I was a severely autistic little kid, got into very good intervention and had a great science teacher who got me motivated to study. Some of my bad grades were goofing off, but the problem I have with the abstract math is I can't remember it. Now, I can remember a formula for something like sizing a hydraulic cylinder because I see the piece of equipment that goes with that mathematics. But other problems we've got today, the kids can do all this higher mathematics, they can't measure anything. I've had students in my class that can't measure. They can't find the percent difference between two different things. We need to be, maybe for the visual thinkers, substituting a whole bunch of practical math. Because hands-on jobs are not going to go away. A nurse is not going to go away. I'm also very concerned we're screening out our best veterinarians and our best doctors, because clinical skills are visual thinking. You've got heart doctors right now said we don't need stethoscopes anymore. They're just giving up the clinical skills. Or let's say you bring the cat in, and the visual thinking way would be, yeah, I'm pretty sure this cat's diabetic, one test to confirm. Now what they consider gold standard is, oh, we'll do 15 tests on this cat, see what it's got. It's, of course, a lot more expensive, too. But we're losing those clinical skills. And clinical skills basically are visual, sensory-based thinking. They're not mathematical thinking.
5: Now, you mentioned building big beef plants. But with your recommendations, I guess, or your research, you found packers weren't on your bandwagon. They didn't necessarily think that your way of doing it was, I'm sure they were thinking of the bottom line. They weren't thinking of the cattle.
4: Well, when I first started out, the way I used to sell equipment, I sold a lot of equipment, was on reduced bruises, reduced labor, and improved employee safety. Those were the basis for selling equipment. And then I got hired by McDonald's back in 1999 and Wendy's and Burger King to audit animal welfare. And I came up with a very simple scoring system. If you had to shoot 95% of those cattle unconscious, single shot in the captive bolt. You know what the number one reason for failing was? Lack of maintenance of the tool. Number one reason for failing. And out of 74 McDonald's suppliers, only three had to buy expensive things to comply. A lot of non-slip flooring had to go in. A lot of that could be done really cheaply. Also, changing management was another thing that had to be done.
5: What a story. Interesting to listen to. We could go on forever, but she's in demand, Dr. Temple Grandin, at the Wisconsin FFA convention, speaking to these students about things they should know in the future, things that will help them. Dr. Grandin, for many years, Colorado State University researcher. I'm Bob Bosold.
6: 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Stay tuned as Ag Meteorologist Stu Muck gives you the latest forecast in just moments, right here on the Midwest Farm Report.
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1: 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Stu Muck, our ag meteorologist, along with us. I just started glancing at my cell phone and all the goobly-goobly that's all stuck all over it. It's probably partial fingerprints from food. I know it's dust from the barn. There may be some other elements on here from the barn. It's been a busy time for a lot of folks. One of the moms that I talked to at the fair, she just looked tuckered. I was at the Dane County Fair for the most part. Week before, they were at the Lodi Fair. So you know how that goes, back to back to back. And she said something about, all I can remind myself is I'll probably never say I spent too much time with my kids, you know?
16: Right, right. I wonder how my folks did it all those years and got cow's milk morning and night.
1: Yeah. And I know it. I think about that myself. And the weather was never any different. Hot and sticky, just making everything a little bit more challenging. The good news is it sounds like we're getting a break this week, huh?
16: We start to get a break. I mean, we still have the air quality advisory till 11 a.m. in western Wisconsin, till noon further east. And there's rain this morning. That's exciting. I'm excited by it. The rain is falling in western Wisconsin, up toward Menominee and further north up toward Bloomer and Bear in that area, and down into southeast Minnesota, not into the La Crosse area yet. But there is rain out to the west. Man, that would be fantastic. I tried to mow lawn just a little bit on Saturday over where there's supposed to be grass. I thought the dust was as bad as if I were over the gravel driveway with the mower. It's just gotten that dry in eastern Wisconsin. We certainly could use the rain. There's a cool front trying to push in out of the west today. Still in western Minnesota, but out ahead, this band of rain has popped up. That will dissipate this morning, and I'd expect redevelopment a bit later today or on into the nighttime. In eastern Wisconsin, a very slight chance of rain toward later Tuesday afternoon, but mostly that rain will be late today or into the evening for a lot of us in the state. Some amounts up to a quarter, maybe a half an inch. Could be some localized strong winds, maybe localized heavy rain. Unfortunately, I have to say hail a possibility. So be weather aware today, especially later today into the nighttime. And then we get a little break from temperatures, cooling somewhat Tuesday, a little cooler Wednesday. They'll roll back in, but as I look toward the weekend, back to more normal levels, low 80s, maybe mid 80s for next weekend. That should be a lot more manageable than what we've seen. And we do have some nice winds the next few days. A good breeze may make things seem a bit better, too. I'll check the forecast after this.
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1: There's another reason to start washing clothes and getting ready for the next round. All right, Stu, going to get a little wash on those fields already. You said the La Crosse area?
16: Not quite in La Crosse. It's a little further west, but it's trying to build in. Our Compeer Financial Ag Weather Update. Oh, and I got my Compeer Packer and Badger schedule yesterday. Oh, nice.
1: There you go.
16: Let's talk about the rain in the west. Otherwise, smoky and sunny. The air quality advisory in effect until 11 and noon. And there could be some showers in the west developing and trying to push further east, kind of breaking up. Have to watch a move in. But temps today in the upper 80s once again. Southwest winds 5 to 15. That shower chance tonight almost anywhere early in the nighttime. We start to clear it out again later on. Falling into the 60s, upper 60s in the south, mid or even low 60s in the north. That sounds nice. Winds will be gusting up near 20 and 25 southwest and west. Some smoke, but more sun tomorrow. A slight rain chance far east. I'd expect low 80s, even upper 70s in the north. The northwest winds 5 to 15. And sunny Wednesday, Pam, a lot of upper 70s with the north winds about 5 to 10 and maybe about 80 here by the end of the week.
1: 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Are they going to be able to get in their 18 holes?
16: Unfortunately, they're going to have to watch it close.
1: All right. Good enough. Thanks, Stu. We'll talk to you tomorrow.
16: All right. See
1: you. 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
29: The haze from wildfires continues to linger in Wisconsin and in Minnesota. The Wisconsin DNR issued a statewide air quality advisory until noon today, and the Minnesota Pollution Control Agency also issued an advisory until 11 o'clock for parts of the state, including southeastern Minnesota. It's all traced back to wildfires continuing to burn in Minnesota and in Canada. The heaviest smoke impact was expected in the northeastern part of the state of Wisconsin. For those affected by the smoke, health officials suggest moving activities indoors or avoid prolonged or heavy exertion. A reminder that street work is still blocking off traffic to two sections of downtown La Crosse streets. One is southbound 2nd Street North off of Copeland Avenue to La Crosse Street. The other is one block of La Crosse Street between 3rd Street North and 2nd Street North, both eastbound and westbound. It's only open to guests at the Hampton Inn Hotel and the Government Employees Credit Union customers. The street department and wastewater utility are in the process of finishing up work they began last week. That's the sound of Beechcraft Bonanzas taking off from the La Crosse Regional Airport on Saturday on their way to Oshkosh. It's part of their annual Bonanzas to Oshkosh tour. It's the sixth year pilots from around the country come to town before heading to the annual EAA Air Venture Convention. Approximately 110 single and twin engine Bonanzas flew out in formations of three as they headed across the state to Oshkosh. A number of local rural fire departments and first responders from around the region spent Saturday morning practicing common emergencies that they may encounter. Dr. Kim Lansing with Amplify Health by Gunderson said that it gave everyone participating an opportunity to see the entire process at work.
30: It's a nice opportunity for each of the groups to see what the other one does, and they all get to see what happens from the first touch point all the way up till they're in the emergency department and being treated.
29: Medical students from the Wisconsin Academy of Rural Medicine also took part in the practice sessions. There were five different scenarios during the training, including an Amish buggy accident, and an amputation, and a search and rescue. Make it eight-time world champion for Livy Papadopoulos. She won at this weekend's Lumberjack World Championships in Hayward to claim her latest title and maintain her number one world ranking. The Holman native had competition from two others from Holman, Amy Anderson and Ella Weedle, who finished second and fifth. Bangor's Emily Christofferson came in sixth. For WICM News, I'm Kevin Millard.
0: Shopping for your choice of meat or poultry, whether at a farmer's market, local store, or butcher shop, you are probably familiar with USDA grading as a consumer guide, especially regarding beef. Robert Eaton of the Agricultural Marketing Service explains the use of artificial intelligence in creating time and cost efficiencies for end users.
3: Cameras with image classification technology are used to deliver objectivity and consistency in grading and have reduced staffing needs thanks to efficiencies gained. A grade is determined through an AI model, and the images are uploaded to a server for remote oversight by AMS staff. Technology has streamlined the process, cutting customer costs by as much as 50%, thus improving accessibility to grading services and opening new marketing opportunities, especially for small family-owned operations.
0: In addition, there is improved data collection tech to improve efficiency.
3: An AI-powered image classification model using LiDAR and traditional cameras and staff with decades of experience are shaping the model to grade young cattle, and when implemented, a 25% increase in market coverage is plausible, improving market transparency and efficiency, further supporting American agriculture.
0: But grading does not just apply to meat. Grain producers and traders rely on USDA grading to determine both quality and value. AMS's Charles Parr says recent developments in tech are improving grading of U.S. rice. One example, a tool called the C-Grade Value Pro.
4: This state-of-the-art instrument analyzes individual kernels with 90% coverage, delivering accurate, consistent results in a fraction of the time.
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4: faster inspections, improved efficiency, and reliable grading that ensures producers stay competitive. 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
5: 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Another effort to prevent delays in grading samples is the ability to reprint scannable tags in the lab, helping to eliminate delays in final grading.
0: I'm Rod Bain reporting for the U.S. Department of Agriculture in Washington, D.C.
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9: Chance for storms today. Otherwise, sunshine mixed with clouds at times. Highs level off around 86. Winds out of the southwest, 8 to 15 miles an hour. Mainly clear skies tonight. Chance of thunderstorms, 67. Currently, it's 67 degrees.
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11: 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He also received an Emmy for his part in the PBS George Jones Tribute Concert Special. 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
14: And it also established Bruce Willis as a movie star. He was the wisecracking New York City cop, John McClane. Die Hard, the movie, debuts on this day back in 1988. Yes, we do have some birthdays for you this morning. Happy birthday to actress Sandra Oh. She is 55. The former Mrs. Tom Brady, Gisele Bündchen. She turns 46 years young today. And now you know.
15: While June is National Dairy Month, July is just as sweet. National Ice Cream Month brings us a great opportunity to celebrate the people and the cows who make the sweet treat possible. We're catching up with just one of those people today. Carolyn Alstein is a dairy farmer who represents District 2 on Dairy Farmers of Wisconsin Board of Directors. She farms in Coleman, Wisconsin. She tells us how she's celebrating National Ice Cream Month.
16: So Wisconsin being the dairy, you know, one of the big dairy states, we don't just celebrate dairy all year or just in June. We celebrate it all year round. And especially with July being National Ice Cream Month, ice cream is huge for everybody. So and the third Sunday in July is National Ice Cream Day. And it's no surprise that ice cream sales in Wisconsin are about 17% higher in July than during the average month.
15: Well, let's start to talk some of the process of how we get the ice cream into our freezer. It starts at the farm, right?
16: Correct. Yeah. So it starts at the dairy farm and it actually takes about 12 pounds or roughly about 1.4 gallons of milk to make just 1 gallon of ice cream. So in fact, about 6% of all the milk produced in the United States becomes ice cream. So every cone, sundae, or milkshake begins with dairy farmers caring for their cows 365 days a year.
15: You know, I wonder this quite often. Sometimes when I walk through the store, some containers say ice cream and some just say things like frozen dessert. What actually makes something ice cream? What qualifies?
16: Yeah, so the USDA has a standard for it. So legally to be called ice cream, it must contain at least 10% milk fat. And that milk fat gives that ice cream the rich and creamy flavor and texture that makes it a flavor and everything that everybody enjoys.
15: Let's talk history a little bit. Wisconsin has been known for their ice cream for a long time.
16: Yeah, actually, the ice cream sundae was invented in Two Rivers, Wisconsin in 1881, which is pretty cool. And it was originally actually only served on Sundays and only costed a nickel. 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
14: 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You know, we're constantly talking about the lack of beef cattle here in the United States as farmers try to struggle to figure out, are they going to be able to rebuild the beef herd? What's going to be going on there? And dairy plays a critical role in that conversation. This morning, we want to take a closer look at what the federal government's trying to do to strengthen meat processing capacity. You know, we've got a lot of small and medium meat processors out there that could be struggling because of the lack of animals, not because of the lack of demand. Now, USDA trying to help build a more resilient supply chain with a program called SPUR.
17: SPUR, which stands for Strengthening Processing for U.S. Ranchers, is going to give $500 million to small and mid-sized meat processors. Under Secretary Richard Fordyce, who leads farm production and conservation, says small to mid-sized processors are those handling 2,000 head of cattle or fewer every day. He explains how USDA will distribute that funding.
18: The Farm Service Agency is going to administer this program, but it's not going to be done at the county office level. It'll be done from headquarters in Washington, working very closely with the chief economist's office, who will help help determine the calculation on the payment rate. And then the Food Safety Inspection Service, that are the keepers of all the records, right? So they'll be able to identify the number of head related specifically to a specific plant. So we'll get those numbers from FSIS, working again, work with the chief economist's office to develop the payments. And then FSA at the headquarters here in Washington will be notifying those processors about their eligibility and their potential payment, and then how to go forward from there.
17: Those notifications have not gone out yet. Undersecretary Fordyce says the agency is still compiling the numbers. He tells us how USDA will determine the success of this $500 million program.
18: And if we are successful, we've been able to retain that critical marketing supply chain piece and ensure that it stays in place, which is, you know, obviously critical. We've got farmers of all kinds in this country. And, you know, most of the things that we grow require some processing of some kind. This beef processing piece is really no different. We've got to continue to ensure that the infrastructure stays in place. And again, that very, very important supply chain link from the farm or the ranch to the consumer needs to stay in place.
17: When it comes to transparency and public knowledge on who receives these processing funds, Undersecretary Fordyce says they're still navigating the best way to do that.
18: You know, this is a little bit different way of doing a program. We've not really done one this way before, you know, where we're going to be able to get those numbers. The numbers for eligibility are going to come from the Food Safety Inspection Service. It's going to be administered from Farm Service Agency here in Washington. Farm Service Agency will proactively reach out to contact the eligible processors. That's a great question. I don't know that I know the answer to how we'll track that. But we always do. We always figure out a way to get that information out. And so we'll do that. I'm just not sure today exactly how we're going to do that.
17: Undersecretary Richard Fordyce, along with us, explaining USDA's SPUR program, which is investing $500 million in small and mid-sized meat processors. The goal? To strengthen beef processing capacity and build a more resilient supply chain. I'm Stephanie Hoff reporting.
14: Thanks, Stephanie. We'll wait and see if any of our Wisconsin meat processors received any part of that $500 million grant from the Farm Production and Conservation Agency. Markets in overnight electronic trade this morning are actually holding pretty firm. We're all starting off on decent notes as far as the grain trade's concerned. Right now, September corn's up a nickel. December new crop up a nickel at 473. August soybeans are up 12 cents. November new crop up 12.5. 12.15. The wheat, well, right now, September's up 2 at 684. And July of next year, wheat unchanged at 716. On Friday in Chicago, the barrel cheese gained a penny at 161 and a quarter. 40-pound block cheese was up 2¾ cents, 162 and three quarters, while AA butter gained a quarter of a cent at $1.59 a pound. The August Class 3 milk that goes into cheese is actually down 3 cents right now, 1779 a hundredweight. On the way next, I hope you had a chance to enjoy some activities at a county fair near you. If not, the good news is we still have plenty to come. Those fairs do more than just bring people together. They also are a financial driver for many communities. Talking about that with Jamie Butke, the executive secretary of the Wisconsin Fair Association, that's on the way. This market update, and anytime you hear the markets on the Midwest Farm Report, brought to you by our friends at JP Tank. 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
14: 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And, you know, judging by the numbers right now, he should have some good news for us. We'll wait and see if that holds true tomorrow morning. As we wrap it up today, I mentioned earlier, spent a lot of time over the weekend at the Dane County Fair. I'm sure you may have been engaged in county fair activities. I talked with one parent and they said, yeah, it's a lot of hassle, a lot of running, the last weekend, a lot of sweat. But she said, you know, I'll never regret the time I spend with my kids. And that's one of the driving factors of what keeps county fairs so vibrant around Wisconsin. But what you may not stop and think about is the financial impact that county fair is having not only on that community, but on the state as a whole. The Wisconsin Fair Association undertook an economic survey to find out about the numbers behind county fairs. How does it influence communities? How much money does it bring into the state? Jamie Butke is the executive secretary of the Wisconsin Fair Association. They introduced the initial data during their winter convention back in January in Wisconsin Dells. And there's more surveying going on right now to try to find out about the community impact of county fairs, the intrinsic value, people talking to people, neighbors getting to know neighbors, all of us coming together. Jamie says it's a marvelous story and one that she hopes to continue to tell.
0: I want 100% participation on our economic impact study. The goal is 85% to get a free plan, and 100% of our fairs did it because we did this grant. And now we have all this data that is specific, and then fairs had the option to go and get their own if they wanted as well. But I can tell you what the economic impact is for our state. It's crazy. We're still trying to absorb all these numbers, but we're already planning ahead to like, well, how do we take that to legislators? How do we take that to sponsors? And how can every fair utilize that so that we really truly share how important Wisconsin fairs are? Because we never say that. And now we have numbers to back it. It's huge, huge.
14: And it doesn't end there. While you extrapolate through the data that's been collected, now I hear there's another survey in the works that Wisconsin no doubt will want to be engaged in.
0: Yep. So this first one was all about the people that come to your fair. There was even one on how the buildings are used and that type of stuff, non-fair events. Now it's, what does it bring to the community? So the first was hotel rate, you know, they buy gas, all that type of stuff. But now it's, what does it do for your community? Who benefits in your community, whether it's the service club that offers the scholarships because they had the food stand at your fair and that type of stuff. So they're in the early phases of what that data looks like. So I anticipate that coming out sometime this year that we'll do that push. And I'm hoping we can encourage all of our fair members to get that data again.
14: I'd like to say we're unique. We are unique, but there's a lot of us outside of Wisconsin.
0: There are, and we're similar, right? Like, so with the whole tour, they've been across the U.S., and it's the same. We're all trying to do that agriculture education. It is important to the community. It just may be like, you know, we may feel like a true family reunion, like we're talking to all of our family. We really are. But there might be a southern version of it that's a little more elegant version of it, or the difference in different states is they might not have that next level of support where WAF has, we provide that for our fair members. That's not a common, it is in other states, but it's not in the majority of the states. There's some that don't even have a state association. So my job, they don't have. The other difference for us is because we are state aided and we have to have so many, you have to do your reports. You don't have to be a member of WAF, but you have to submit this data and be that. Our membership keeps staying. There are other states where they might have 12 fairs, and there might be another 12 fairs that they still have, but they're not a member of their state association because they don't find the value of it. So we're trying to help connect with all those other states and make every state have a position like ours to bring more value so that they have this whole support network, which is what's going to happen with the app that they're releasing.
14: One of the messages here is you can't recruit the way you used to. You can't really reach your audience the way you used to, and you can't interact with your attendees the way you used to. What they're getting at is what worked at the beginning of the fair is now got to step up to the cell phone AI world, and that's part of what you're getting at.
0: Right, and so, you know, we meet at our convention, we have our district meetings, right? That's fantastic, but I need to talk to someone every other week or whatever. So here's a, we can be on our Wisconsin platform or the You Make the Difference platform, and I can have a question. Hey, I need a judge's contract. Who's got one? And in an instant, people can upload it, or you can see what's in a library, or we can chat like, hey, we're running into this issue. Is anybody else seeing it? And see if it's a trend or if it's a one-off that's happening in your county. But it's all the same people who are trying to engage the same way. Not everybody got on the bus, right? Not everybody was like a fan, like this isn't really happening. But those who did dive in deep have dove in so deep that they're waiting to connect with the other people. So think about how that powerful group who is really divested, all of a sudden there's going to be other people who want to get along for the ride because the things that you can share are huge. the knowledge.
14: Man, I love to tell that story. Jamie Butke, Executive Secretary of the Wisconsin Fair Association. You may have seen some of those information placards up at your county fair explaining the economic impact that that one event can have, not just on the community, but the state as a whole. You can see some of the data, wifairs.com, helping you to better understand things. In essence, the data that they've gathered so far shows the statewide economic influence of fairs is about $1.5 billion statewide. The jobs it generates, really, it's about 5.4 million visitors, 10,000 jobs, and a significant percentage of guests traveling from out of town. Just something to keep in mind if you're still looking at a county fair near you, or if yours already passed, maybe it's time to do a little traveling. WIFairs.com has the complete rundown of fairs.
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0: Elizabeth Mary, how's your face, head, neck doing today?
1: Happy Monday.
0: Are you doing all right? You dragging from the weekend a little bit?
1: I mean, it's just this, I'm not complaining, but it's just the heat and, yeah. You know, it just makes you a little more.
0: It feels hotter.
1: I don't know.
0: It feels.
1: Yeah.
0: Hotter.
1: Maybe we're just getting older.
0: Yeah. Oh, you were those people? No, no, I think, or it's, yeah, I mean, it's just, it's really humid, but a city heat being in Chicago.

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1: Hello, I'm Shelley Fortner. 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
16: Chance for storms today. Otherwise, sunshine mixed with clouds at times. Highs level off around 86. Winds out of the southwest, 8 to 15 miles an hour. Mainly clear skies tonight. Chance of thunderstorms, 67. Currently, it's 67 degrees.
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17: I was all but 22, I think, at the time. I'd been out on the road, lonely at night, and it'd been a while.

ever see a man in a cowboy hat. And you think to yourself, I could use some of that. Don't waste your time. Just give him this here.

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1: The haze from wildfires continues to linger in Wisconsin and Minnesota. The Wisconsin DNR issued a statewide air quality advisory until noon today, and the Minnesota Pollution Control Agency also issued an advisory until 11 o'clock this morning. It's all traced back to wildfires continuing to burn in Minnesota and in Canada. The heaviest smoke impact was expected across the northeastern part of Wisconsin as well. For those affected by the smoke, authorities suggest moving activities indoors or avoiding prolonged or heavy exertion. That's the sound of three Beechcraft Bonanzas taking off from the La Crosse Regional Airport over the weekend on their way to Oshkosh. It's part of their annual Bonanzas to Oshkosh tour. It's the sixth year pilots from around the country came to town before heading to the annual EAA Air Venture Convention. Approximately 110 single and twin engine Bonanzas flew out in formations of three heading across the state to Oshkosh. Rural fire departments came together on Saturday to practice teamwork in the event of a medical emergency. They worked with medical professionals so they could see the entire process from field to hospital in action. Dr. Kim Lansing with Amplify Health by Gunderson said the training was similar to what they'd encounter at a fire, but for medical calls.
2: You know, when you have large fires or large disasters, you get mutual aid coming in, so multiple fire departments and first responder groups work together, and it's an opportunity for them to work together in a drill, and then when they have to in real life, they've already established that rapport and relationship.
1: There were five different scenarios during the training, common ones that departments and responders could get called to. For WIZM News, I'm Kevin Millard.
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13: 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It's the Fillmore County Fair this week in Preston. 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
17: Partly cloudy today with storms likely. Daytime highs approaching 88. Southwest winds 8 to 15 miles an hour. Slight chance of thunderstorms. Tonight, lows around 67. Mainly clear skies. Currently 66.
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1: The haze from wildfires continues to linger in Wisconsin and Minnesota. The Wisconsin DNR issued a statewide air quality advisory until noon today, and the Minnesota Pollution Control Agency also issued an advisory until 11 o'clock this morning. It's all traced back to wildfires continuing to burn in Minnesota and in Canada. The heaviest smoke impact was expected across the northeastern part of Wisconsin as well. For those affected by the smoke, authorities suggest moving activities indoors or avoiding prolonged or heavy exertion. That's the sound of three Beechcraft Bonanzas taking off from the La Crosse Regional Airport over the weekend on their way to Oshkosh. It's part of their annual Bonanzas to Oshkosh tour. It's the sixth year pilots from around the country came to town before heading to the annual EAA Air Venture Convention. Approximately 110 single and twin engine Bonanzas flew out in formations of three heading across the state to Oshkosh. Rural fire departments came together on Saturday to practice teamwork in the event of a medical emergency. They worked with medical professionals so they could see the entire process from field to hospital in action. Dr. Kim Lansing with Amplify Health by Gunderson said the training was similar to what they'd encounter at a fire, but for medical calls.
2: You know, when you have large fires or large disasters, you get mutual aid coming in, so multiple fire departments and first responder groups work together, and it's an opportunity for them to work together in a drill. And then when they have to in real life, they've already established that rapport and relationship.
1: There were five different scenarios during the training, common ones that departments and responders could get called to. For WIZM News, I'm Kevin Millard.
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4: 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They call it a girl flex. We grabbed Dan the mortgage man. He's going to join us. We're going to talk about it next.
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1: Smoke from wildfires in Minnesota and Canada is sticking around a little while longer. Over the weekend, the Wisconsin DNR issued a statewide air quality advisory that expires at noon today. Minnesota's Pollution Control Agency also issued one as well that expires at 11 a.m. While some of the wildfire smoke made its way to our area, the heaviest concentration is in the northeastern part of Wisconsin. Health professionals caution that people who may have heart or lung disease, older adults, and children should choose less strenuous activities outdoors and limit time outside. The pilots and families belonging to approximately 110 Beechcraft Bonanzas made La Crosse their temporary home for a few days before heading to the annual EAA Air Venture Convention in Oshkosh this past week. They left as a big group on Saturday, flying in formations of three across the state. This is the sixth year of visits by the Bonanzas to Oshkosh Group. The stop has grown in popularity, said Kelly Colgan with Colgan Air Service, as the pilots and their families have discovered there's plenty to do here.
2: One year somebody discovered Moon Tunes, and they discovered Freight House and all, you know, downtown restaurants and bars, and there is just more to do here. No offense to Rockford, that's where they were before, but they've really enjoyed what our community has to offer here, and they've decided to take advantage of it.
1: Colgan said that it's a team effort with the airport, city, and people here making the visitors feel welcome. A number of local rural fire departments and first responders from around the region spent Saturday morning practicing common emergencies they may encounter. Dr. Kim Lansing with Amplify Health by Gunderson said that it gave everyone participating an opportunity to see the entire process at work.
3: It's a nice opportunity for each of the groups to see what the other one does, and they all get to see what happens from the first touch point all the way up till they're in the emergency department and being treated.
1: There were five different scenarios during the training, including an Amish buggy accident, an amputation, and a search and rescue. For WIZM News, I'm Kevin Millard.

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3: Fish with Friends. Okay, I've got a couple things I need to do. One is I need to apologize. Earlier I was saying that I was going to not do Glorious Good News. Well, I just got yelled at by a member of our collective. So I've put some together, and I'm going to give it to you in about 30 minutes, okay? We'll do some Glorious Good News there. Right now, though, it's all about today's text question of the day.
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16: Partly cloudy today with storms likely. Daytime highs approaching 88. Southwest winds 8 to 15 miles an hour. Slight chance of thunderstorms. Tonight, lows around 67, mainly clear skies. Right now, it's 65 degrees.
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0: That was them.
1: That's good.
0: Yeah, it was pretty good, right? While they were in Texas, they were in Nashville actually performing. However, I want to talk about Ella Langley really quick. During her live show, Ella recently spoke out about not comparing yourself to others on social media.
2: I think with social media and how you get to see in everyone's life and you feel behind or you feel not good enough or not pretty enough or not cool enough or you can't sing this way or you can't dance this way. This is who I am and that's what you get.
0: Elizabeth, give me 20 seconds on who she is as a person because we met her a couple of times. Good.
1: Oh my gosh, she's very just down to earth. Like you, when you talk to her, you feel like she's just a normal person. I so agree with her on that. Yeah.
0: She is the real deal. She is cool. She is calm. Don't compare yourself to other people. Don't get me wrong. I go down the social media rabbit hole every damn day because, but you gotta try and avoid it. But if you don't avoid it, it's Fish W Friends on all platforms. 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Just so you know.
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16: Partly cloudy today with storms likely. Daytime highs approaching 88. Southwest winds 8 to 15 miles an hour. Slight chance of thunderstorms. Tonight, lows around 67, mainly clear skies. Currently, it's 66 degrees.
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2: In a pinch, man. Hotter than the red on the cattle brand. Cause she's a gold digger with a quick trigger. A cast iron skillet swinging lid flipper. Now he's a double wide on the county line. Sipping on a six pack of Lone Star Light. She did him dirty, took him to the

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Now he's a buckskin, 15 hands, five-time team road champion. She never liked him, she don't need him. 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
1: 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That's that new track from Cody Johnson that's just kind of moving itself on up the charts, if you will. Fast. It's a good song. I think that might be one of my favorite songs here for the summer, as it were.
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16: Partly cloudy today with storms likely. Daytime highs approaching 88. Southwest winds 8 to 15 miles an hour. Slight chance of thunderstorms. Tonight, lows around 67. Mainly clear skies. Right now, 67.
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KQ98, Mitchell Tenpenny, talking the truth about you. The new show, Will Ferrell show, The Hawk on Netflix. I was out doing just all sorts of summertime activity, caught a lot of shows over the weekend, so I hadn't really caught up until yesterday, a little bit on Netflix. Hadn't watched that one yet, though, too. But Will Ferrell, doing Will Ferrell, sometimes great, sometimes not as great. Does it still work? Is it still funny? Did anybody watch this?

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Make you 98 Tri-States Country, just to be by you. That's Luke Combs. I'm Phil Tripper hanging out with you. Back in action. Saw a whole lot of shows over the weekend, saw a whole lot of concerts, had some good with friends. Maybe my favorite summertime weekend so far.

0: Zach Top. Sounds like the radio. It is KQ98. It's Tri-State's country. Back to school time. Already thinking about that a little bit here as we start to get into the tail end of July. Can I believe that already? Just 2 weeks left in the month. It was just yesterday we kicked it off. 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

0: KQ 98 Tri-States Country. This is the week, finally, that I think the high temperatures move out for a little while. Just a little while, though. It's only going to get you as far as the next few days. And then already by the time, at least this extended forecast, by the time we hit the late weekend, once again, we're into the 90s. So July, just acting straight typical July. But 70s tomorrow, 70s on Wednesday, 70s on Thursday. A nice little relief, I guess, to take care of some of the things you've been waiting to do, waiting for some of that heat to move out.
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13: Partly cloudy skies this afternoon with a chance for storms. High of 88. Southwest winds 10 to 15 miles an hour. Mainly clear tonight. Slight chance of thunderstorms. Lows dip down to about 67. Right now, it's 71 degrees.
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Florida Georgia Line on KQ98 Tri-States Country. The last I heard, those guys seemingly getting back together. And that's a good thing or a bad thing. You know, a lot of Florida Georgia Line had a lot of those hits. Definitely one of those headliner acts for the while, the time that we were most calling bro country. And then a split for a while doing some solo music and bringing it back already. That's it's weird that that whole era, I mean, is already a decade old. It's all starting to bleed together so much for me.

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0: Blake Shelton, Gwen Stefani. It's KQ98 Tri-States Country. And Phil Tripper hanging out with you. Hopefully you had a great weekend. I know I did. Got packed in just another long weekend of live entertainment, festival entertainment, loud music, some quiet music, some country, a lot of rock. Got it all in there over the weekend. I think I still need sleep.
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KQ98 Tri-State's Country just saw this stat today. Two notable movies of the summer, The Odyssey and Moana. By the way, plenty of criticism. Moana seems to be a bit of a flop going on right now. They both cost $250 million. If you know the content of these movies and sort of the scale of these movies, that makes no damn sense. How does Moana cost that much?

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0: that song catching on. That song I'm finding a whole lot of people putting it in their tops of the summer so far. Rocky Mountain Low, I'd have to agree. I think it is one of the finer songs of the last few months. Hey, County Line Country Fest coming up. Speaking of country music, live country music, summer's not done until you get another one under your belt. And that one's coming up in about 9 days if you want to get there. County Line Country Fest, Prairie du Chien, always a fun one. Starting to become a tradition for a whole lot of people. That's what I like the most, tradition, because you always find yourself like with like outdoor live concert festival sort of friends, right? You see these people like once a year and you just pick it right back up. That's what I like the most, man, finding those new friends and family that you do every year once you start getting into these traditions.
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2: Holy smokes, Wisconsin. The sky has been so eerie that it really looks straight off the set of a horror movie to me. And the air quality may actually be some people's worst nightmare. Brent Elliott is the director at the Stratford Area Fire Department EMS. He ran me through the symptoms that we need to keep the closest eye on for this air quality.
3: The first and foremost is if somebody's feeling winded. You know, you're exerting yourself, you're winded. It's time to take a break. You don't want to continue to push that, because that's just going to continue to make the situation worse and worse. The second one is, you know, like you're starting to feel dizzy, faint, lightheaded, any of those types of things. Those could be signs of I'm not oxygenating very well, so I need to take a break. And then the last one is how hard I'm working to actually breathe. If I'm working hard, I can't catch my breath, and then I'm not oxygenating very well because of my underlying condition. That triad there is very dangerous.
2: Brent Elliott along with us. He's the director at the Stratford Area Fire Department EMS, reminding us that National Weather Service is a reliable source for air quality updates. He encourages people to utilize resources and to not be scared of outdoor time, but to rather be smart. Stick around. We'll take a look at how the markets are moving right after this.
4: Wisconsin soybean growers know how challenging the markets are these days, and so do the farmers on the Wisconsin Soybean Marketing Board, like Matt Wagenson. He's currently vice president, and he says when he looks at the investments being made with Wisconsin soybean dollars, it's an easy sell.
5: Yeah, I think as farmers retire and you get younger groups, you get an age of kids that want to know, why is this little $100 off my load of beans or whatever, and they start looking a little harder at what you're doing with that checkoff dollar. It's amazing how I'll be at a function in town and someone will say, hey, Waggy, what did you do with this or that? And I'm like, well, you know, go to Sean's site, go to Rodrigo's site, go see what Damon's doing. 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It's a pretty easy sell, what Wisconsin's doing with their checkoff dollars.
4: Matt Wagenson, vice president of the Wisconsin Soybean Marketing Board. 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
2: I'm Kylie Allen for the Midwest Farm Report, taking a look at how the markets are moving. Midday from Chicago, cash corn is trading up a nickel at 449 and three quarters. New crop corn up 5 3/4 at 473 and a quarter. Cash soybeans are moving up 23 and three quarters at 1228 and a quarter. New crop soybeans up 25 cents at 1228. September wheat is down 6.5 at 676 and a quarter. Transitioning now to take a look at some of those dairy markets. August, Class 3 milk is trading up 7 cents at $17.89 per hundredweight. In September, Class 3 milk trading down 3 cents at $18.08 per hundredweight. For the Midwest Farm Report, I'm Kylie Allen.
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0: John Mayer featured on that song. That the John Mayer from Your Body is a Wonderland for millennials, if you go all the way back. What's that other song? What was his first hit all the way back in? Was it the very early 2000s? It wasn't the 90s still, was it? Like the Real World song? And then he went on to date everybody and then get a bad rap for dating everybody. And then he's just kind of plays blues most of the time, or he plays with the guys, the alive people of the Grateful Dead. Sorry for the whole John Mayer thing. I just, you know, he's a curious character in music.
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11: A blend of clouds and sun this afternoon with a slight chance for storms. High of 88, winds out of the southwest 10 to 15 miles an hour. Mainly clear skies tonight, slight chance of thunderstorms, 67. Currently, it's 74 degrees.
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KQ98 Tri-State's Country, Mr. Church, taking a hell of a view. I'm Phil Tripper. A little break tomorrow in the next couple of days from this hot weather before it returns. It's going to return. You knew that.

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1: KQ98 Tri-State's Country, Dan and Shay. I just watched a clip of a baseball player. professional baseball player, by the way. He's out in the outfield. He's trying to catch a pop fly. He's got sunglasses on his hat. And while in the middle, this ball is in the air. He's tracking it in all of that. Then he puts the sunglasses on and still somehow makes the catch after it. I just wonder if it's sunny out there enough that you needed the sunglasses. Why don't you just put the sunglasses on the whole time? There's a whole thing. I don't know where it came from. The sunglasses on a hat seems to be just a style choice most of the time, where the sunglasses are never functionally being worn for their function, nor are they being worn necessarily at a time of day where you would need sunglasses. A lot of nighttime going out comes with a hat and sunglasses. Can somebody explain it to me?
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3: You know, peacocks hunt, kill, and eat snakes.
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3: Yeah, they actually only eat them if they're hungry, but they will attack any snake that they come across.
4: They kind of freak me out. I saw one that made the loudest noise I've ever heard. Seriously, it was really loud like that. It actually sounded like that. Do that again, Fish.
3: I can call you later if you want. I can as we go do that off the air.
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Tripper hanging out with you. Had a long festival weekend myself is how I spent the days. It was a hot, hot, hot one. I haven't moved that much for so long in a while either. I'm sore.

0: 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I swear, girl, you could have anyone you choose. I should stop asking questions for you. 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

KQ 98 Tri-State's Country. I'm Phil Tripper hanging out with you. It's gone over the weekend. Mostly, I mean, over the good course of the week, you know, for most of Thursday, Friday, Saturday, and Sunday, doing some festival work. Enjoying some of it. My cats. How long is it going to take them to forgive me?

0: KQ98 Tri-States Country got home yesterday. Was going to rest up, after a fun weekend, a great weekend, a long weekend, catching a whole lot of live music, and finally middle afternoon, sat down and decided to watch a movie that everyone's been raving about, making a ton of money at the box office, especially considering how much it was made for, setting records, actually. The movie is Obsession, and it was creepy. Awesome, awesome movie. Maybe one of the best kind of horror movies I've seen, horror thrillers I've seen in years and years and years, and that's what everyone's consensus is. Thought it was pretty good. Thought it was pretty creepy, obviously. I think I'm going to watch it again tonight if I can, but we watched it in the middle of the day, and it still creeped me out, you know?
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12: Slight chance of thunderstorms this afternoon. Otherwise, sunshine mixed with clouds at times. Highs level off around 88. Winds out of the southwest, 10 to 15 miles an hour. Slight chance for storms. Tonight, 67. Currently, 81.

Okay, Q98 with Ashley McBride. What if we don't? I'm Phil Tripper hanging out with you. Maren Morris had that great little string of hits there for a while. This is one of them. This is one of the ones I liked more.

0: Feeling Rocky Mountain Low, that's Corey Kent and Co. Wetzel. I'm Phil Tripper hanging out with you. We are just packed full of activity in the Midwest during the summertime. Even the hot days, we endured them last week and the week prior to that, too. Didn't stop anybody from getting out and doing much. Good Lord, still. So hopefully we got a good stretch of weather coming up this week, comparatively speaking, and certainly no shortage of festivals, fairs, all that great stuff to get to. Go to aroundrivercity.com if you want to make some of those plans. You want to go find maybe some new activities, some new things to bring the kids over the weekends, maybe even some of the weekdays.
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0: KQ98, it's Tri-State's Country. I'm Phil Tripper, wrapping up for today. Still, I think I'm going to go just get home and take a nap, too. Still got to recover a little bit from all the movement, from all the standing, from all the rocking and the country music living in all of these last weeks. Just wrapped up again a little bit for me just last week, too. I'm short on the sleep, and I'm sort of old. So I think once I get home, I think I'm going to hit the couch, and I might not get up.
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0: Zach Top, KQ98, Tri-State's Country. 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
12: Slight chance of thunderstorms this afternoon, otherwise partly cloudy. Daytime highs approaching 88. Southwest winds 10 to 15 miles an hour. Mainly clear tonight. Slight chance for storms. Lows around 67. Currently 83.
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Parker McCollum gave a group of nurses quite a surprise. He showed up at a hospital in his hometown through the launch of an initiative called the Healthcare Heroes Initiative. It's to recognize and support nurses through surprise events and community partnerships, all while saying thank you to our healthcare heroes.

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KQ98, Tri-State's Country. It's Jesse. So the parent company of Miller High Life wants to name a local super fan to be mayor of their Champagne of Beers region in Milwaukee. We'll chat after Morgan Wade.

0: Jason Aldean, KQ98, Tri-States Country. It's Jesse. Back in 2021, the Milwaukee City Council named the area around Historica Miller Brewery as the city's, quote, champagne of beers region. And now the parent company, Molson Coors, wants a local superfan to be mayor of the area. The honorary job lasts a year, and the official duties are incredibly easy. The mayor, who has to be a Milwaukee resident, just has to show up for a swearing-in ceremony on September 19th. In exchange, the lucky winner gets two free cases of Miller High Life, a private dinner for eight inside the historic underground of Miller Caves, some cool gear, a $2,000 check to help cover taxes, and as an added bonus, anyone who applies will also get an official citizenship certificate for the Champagne of Beers region. Everybody wins.
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12: Slight chance for storms this afternoon, otherwise partly cloudy. High temperatures reach up to 88. Winds out of the southwest, 10 to 15 miles an hour. Mainly clear tonight. Slight chance for storms, 67. Right now, 82.
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0: KQ98, Tri-State's Country, it's Jesse. So Ace is a server and on TikTok called out the parents of some wannabe Dine and Dash prom kids. While working, Ace says 18s dress in their prom night best, plopped themselves down as a group, and then proceeded to order over $400 worth of drinks and food and desserts, and then excused themselves to the restroom one by one. When only two of them remained, Ace finally caught on and confronted the two remaining kids and then got the cops involved. Eventually, the police arrived and the parents were called. The kids were dealt with, and Ace says the eventual tip from the parents was a fat one.
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0: KQ98, Tri-State's Country. It's Jesse. So this weekend, I branched out a little bit, did something I haven't done in a while, and it was going to an actual movie theater. 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
1: He's a ranch hand in a pinch, man. Hotter than the red on the cattle brand. Cause she's a gold digger with a quick trigger. A cast iron skillet swinging lid flipper. Now he's a double wide on the county line.

0: It's time for the Farm Report on KQ98.
1: We're zooming in to take a closer look at the dairy markets this afternoon. And Mike North, the principal with EverAg, says a lot of the conversation goes back to the cows. He says that while the milk loss we've already seen has impacted the cheese market, the cows are bouncing back faster than some expected.
2: These cows have been bouncing back here relatively quickly, but it's still lost milk. And that has shortened things up a little bit. And, you know, from a fat perspective, we've watched cream multiples slide up to about 1.6, which, you know, puts a, you know, a nice little bid back into the class four market as well. So, you know, as you look at heat stress, we've felt it here. We're just bouncing back a little bit faster.
1: That's Mike North along with us. He's a principal with EverAg out of Platteville. For more information and to talk to Mike yourself, visit their website at ever.ag. Stick around. We're going to take a closer look at those dairy markets right after this.
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1: I'm Kylie Allen for the Midwest Farm Report. I'm talking all things dairy today. Taking a look at the August Class 3 milk contracts, they're trading down 39 cents at $17.43 per hundredweight. And September Class 3 milk trading down 51 cents at $17.60. Turning our attention now to those 40-pound blocks of cheese, they were up a quarter a penny at $1.63, and AA butter closed down 2 cents at $1.45. 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

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It's Jesse. So here we are. It's July 20th. Summertime flying right by, and nobody knows this more than the kids that are getting ready to head back to the classroom. We want to make sure that they have everything they need to succeed this year. And we'll tell you about back to school and how you can get involved after Ella and Morgan.

0: Low Cash, KQ98, Tri-States Country. It's Jesse, and nobody knows better that summertime is flying on by than the kids that have to go back to school in just a few weeks. 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
18: Slight chance of thunderstorms tonight, otherwise mainly clear skies. Lows level off around 67. Winds out of the west, 8 to 15 miles an hour. High temperatures reach up to 77. Tomorrow, partly cloudy. Right now, it's 80 degrees.
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Former quarterback Tom Brady and a social media influencer / WWE superstar Logan Paul got into a physical confrontation at Fanatics Fest over the weekend. 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

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It's Jesse. So it looks like the days of guessing what's in your fridge is spoiled, maybe coming to an end. We'll get into it after George Burge at the

0: Russell Dickerson at KQ98 Tri-States Country. It's Jesse. So the days of guessing what in your fridge is spoiled may be coming to an end. Researchers at the University of California, Berkeley, they're working on an electronic nose that can detect food spoilage more accurately than humans can. The nose uses 16 miniature gas sensors that react to different airborne compounds. And so far, it's only been tested on individual food items. So next up is dishes with multiple ingredients. Now, if there could be a device that detects who farted in the carpool, because nobody's claiming it, maybe that's next up on the docket. I doubt it.
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His kids were mad as hell.

0: 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KQ98, Tri-States Country. It's Jesse. 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
14: 67 tonight, under mainly clear skies, westerly winds 8 to 15 miles an hour. High of 77, tomorrow partly cloudy. Lows around 54, tomorrow night mainly clear skies. Currently, it's 81 degrees.
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KQ98, Tri-State's Cash Rate is, of course, your speed trap. A man claiming to be a time traveler from the year 2045 has made some predictions and reportedly passed a lie detector test while doing it. We'll get into the full story after the latest from Chase Matthew.

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1: No, wait. I don't want to go that way. That takes me back to work. I'm trying to get home. I want to go home.
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0: Kane Brown, a woman in your speed trap. KQ98, Tri-States Country. It's Jesse. So get this. A man claiming to be a time traveler from the year 2045 has made a batch of eerie predictions and reportedly passed a lie detector test while doing it. Calling himself Adam Archon, he says he journeyed back to 2023 from two decades in the future. And what makes it unsettling for believers is that he delivered his warnings while hooked to a polygraph machine, and the device indicated he was telling the truth. And predictions, they surfaced on YouTube. And among his claims, everyone will be microchipped like pets in 2045. And he says he's already had one implanted in his hand called The One. He also predicts humans will merge with robots and that time travelers will zip around in modern UFOs. He further claimed aliens will land on Earth in August 2028, saying governments knew beforehand but kept it secret and insisted the visitors don't come from space. Where are they coming from? Johnson
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0: Megan Maroney, Beautiful Things, wrapping up your speed trap. KQ98 Tri-States Country. It's Jesse. That's going to do it for me. Handing things over to Backstage Country, where Elena and Joe Nichols will be chatting this week. And that party starts at 6 o'clock right here on KQ98. So have a great rest of your Monday. We'll see you right back here tomorrow. Take care. Bye-bye.
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